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3: I'm Riley Green, and this is Bartender in Destin. Everybody that grew up in the Southeast went to vacation in Panama City or Orange Beach or Pensacola or Destin, and we all fell in love with the bartender. That had a tattoo and smoked cigarettes, and it was just mysterious in that way. So it was a really relatable story for me.
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That's new music from Riley Green, Bartender, and Destin. Be kind of nice right now down there in Florida. 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

ready for one big night of country music. Kenny Chesney's original Vibe Room Tour 2027 is coming to the Dome at America Center Saturday, May 15th. 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
4: 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Your forecast for tonight, looking at cloudy skies overnight tonight. Low temps right around 70. Partly sunny tomorrow, got a slight chance of rain throughout the day, a high temp right around the mid-80s. And tomorrow night, cloudy skies, chance of rain, even a chance of storms, and a low right around the lower 60s.
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You want to be out at Brewski's Pub just off of Jefferson during the ride home with Josh Roberts. Boozin' at Brewski's is back. 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

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Catch Josh Roberts on the ride home, Boozin' at Brewski's this Tuesday night. 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We will see you on Tuesday. Another

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1: How's it going, friends? It's Clodo from the Flatlands Cavalry. We're out of Lubbock, Texas.
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1: 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Your forecast for tonight: looking at mostly cloudy skies overnight tonight. Low temps right around 70. Partly sunny tomorrow throughout the day. Got a slight chance of rain. A high temp right around the mid-80s. And tomorrow night, looking at cloudy skies, chance of rain, chance of storms, and a low temp right around the lower 60s.
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3: I'm Riley Green, playing back the songs from my new album, That's Just Me, available now. This is Radio Road. I remember the title I wrote down, and it came from me thinking about there being a road where everybody went to listen to, like, sad country songs that made, you know, to get over an ex or whatever relationship it was. And I had, like, this mental vision of the road was lined with old radios. People took out of their vehicles and threw out the window because they were sick of hearing these old songs and being sad.
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Barker McCollum on the way, some Ella Langley, Loving Life Again. That one's just around the corner. 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

0: partly sunny tomorrow. Chance of rain throughout the day. A high temp right around the mid-80s. And tomorrow night, looking at cloudy skies, got a chance of rain, even a chance of storms overnight tomorrow night. And a low temp right around the lower 60s.
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That's new music from Tucker Wetmore. Who told you that? 104.5 WFMB. And one thing I'm going to tell you right now is we're going to have tons of fun this fall out at Boondocks, Northside, Springfield. Colby Cooper in town tonight. Coming up on November the 7th, George Bird's going to be in town. Don't miss that show. All the details for that show and a whole lot more on our website,

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1: 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Forecast for tonight, cloudy skies overnight tonight, low temps right around 70. Partly sunny tomorrow, got a chance of rain throughout the day. A high temp right around the mid-80s. And tomorrow night, cloudy skies, chance of rain, even a chance of storms overnight tomorrow night. And a low right around the lower 60s.
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Riley Gilbert just about wraps up New Country Saturday Night. 104.5 WFMB. I'm Chris Neal heading out of here. I'll see you tomorrow night after 8. 30 minutes nonstop on the way. I leave you with Kane Brown and Woman. Have a good one.

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1: Hey, it's Hudson Westbrook, and this is my song, Painted You Pretty. Ends up being like your night to basically lay it all out on the floor and say, you're perfect.

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2: Hey, it's Riley Green. 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
17: Welcome in to another edition of Talk of the Town. I am your host, Mike Wimacher. Appreciate you stopping by. This week, we have a couple of conversations, one from AM Springfield, one from PM Springfield. The AM Springfield conversation will be Sam Madoni and the crew talking with Ward 1 Alderman Jeff Cox about a variety of different topics. The PM Springfield conversation will be with Scott Reeder of the Illinois Times. It kind of focuses more on the Illinois governor's race for the election coming up, Election Day in November. So we'll begin with the conversation AM Springfield had with Ward 1 Alderman Jeff Cox.
18: Alderman Cox, good morning to you. How are you?
19: Hey, I'm doing well. Thanks. Thanks for having me in.
18: My pleasure. Remind everybody, what you're an attorney. What do you do? What's the regular job besides being the alderman?
19: Well, actually, I was working as the chief compliance officer for a multi-state operating cannabis company. But I have recently opened my own practice.
18: Oh, good.
19: Yeah. So I've kind of stepped away from the cannabis industry and opened my own law practice.
18: Or is it, would you have an office yet?
19: I do. Yeah. I'm in the new Beatty Business Commons, the old Beatty Televisual building on Wabash.
18: Wabash.
19: Yeah. So I've got the office painted and new carpet down and diplomas on the wall. So, yeah.
18: What type of law? What are you going to specialize in?
19: Well, I like to consider myself a general practitioner.
18: Okay.
19: Criminal DUI defense, traffic defense, wills, trust estates, that kind of thing.
18: Has the cannabis business changed dramatically since you've been involved?
19: Oh, man, yeah. I came in 2016 when just medical. I was at the Department of Ag, and I was the regulator for all the cannabis, the cultivators. Cultivators, processors, transporters, all were under that umbrella. And then I was part of the process of helping write the statutes and what have you and the rules for the adult use program that came in. And in 2020, right after COVID hit, is when I left for the private sector.
18: Why did you decide to seek the aldermanic post when it became available?
19: Well, to say I sought it out would be not necessarily true. I was recruited. I had some folks come to me that live in the ward and said, "Hey, Jeff, we think you'd be good at it." At first, I was really pushing it away because I've got two kids. Well, three kids, I guess. I just had my my third child, and she was about a year old at that time, and I just didn't think I had the time. But then I had more and more people asking me to do it, and had the discussion with my wife, of course, God bless her, and made sure that she was the first one to approve this, and so then it took over in February of 25, and but it's been great. It's been a fun job.
18: As an attorney, a fellow attorney, you probably even have a special appreciation for corporation counsel Murdoch and the things he goes through and the challenges he faces and things that are said about him or to him or whatever.
19: Oh, Greg has a tough job. He's got a lot on his plate. He's understaffed. It's not a glamorous job by any means, you know, to be corporation counsel. He's got a lot of headaches, but he does a fantastic job for us. He really does. Incredibly responsive. His staff's great. I sympathize for him or with him.
18: What is the salary for an alderman?
19: It's about $15,000 a year, maybe $16,000.
18: Assuming you weren't there, and even if you were, if they ever voted an increase, you think it should be increased?
19: Yeah, you know, it's my understanding that they set this salary years and years ago that was supposed to match like the maximum you could take without affecting Social Security for retired folks. And those numbers have changed. So I think we're underpaid if you were to use those standards.
18: Do Do you think there are people who won't run because they don't want to go through what you folks go through? And you go through a lot, both constituents and public meetings and so on.
19: Oh, yeah.
18: Do you think there are people who just will say, hey, it's not worth it?
19: Absolutely. Yeah, I think that is, you know, for the pay, which is not much. You don't do it for the money, though. You do it because you know, you want to serve the public. And you know, we all, everybody on council likes to go shake hands. We like to be social. So you do it for those reasons, you know, and to help the community. But yeah, I mean, as far as some of the headaches we do put up with, yeah, it's not a lot of fun every day. But overall, yeah, it's pretty cool.
18: I hear aldermen all the time, or, well, not so much county board members, aldermen all the time saying, my constituents. Sometimes that relates to four people, you know, calling. Are you overwhelmed, or do you receive a lot of calls, or is there any issue that moves the needle where you are going to get a big response from your members of your ward, your voters, your constituents?
19: Well, I mean, I get,
18: what's the number one thing you get called about? Public works related?
19: Public works related stuff, roads, okay. Branches, trees, lawn waste. I get a lot of that stuff. I get a lot of calls about the Toronto Road intersection area up there by the interstate.
18: What can you tell us about that?
19: Well, we got some stuff going. I can't go into great detail because I don't want to screw up these guys in their potential contracts.
18: I'm talking about the construction part out there and what's going on Toronto Road and the extension of MacArthur and so on.
19: Well, that's technically not Ward 1.
18: I know.
19: I'm happy to discuss it. But,
18: right.
19: Well, and that was a big thing when they had to shut down Woodside there between the interstate and the railroad tracks. They had to shut down a big chunk of that. And the county did their best to get word out, but I threw a thing out on Facebook saying, hey, this is what's happening. And I had like some crazy number, like 200,000 views on this thing or something. It was bizarre. But a lot of people reached out and said, hey, thanks for telling me because I didn't know this was happening and I didn't know when it was going to reopen and what have you. And so I think people really appreciate the communication about that type of thing. Yeah, and then, you know, that project's where they're going to shut roads down again sometime.
18: Absolutely.
19: Because it's a big, big project. But I think we've got another, two or three years before it's going to be completed. So, and then the extension from the MacArthur extension, I'm excited for that because it's going to be a lot easier for me to get to work. but that's supposed to be done, I think, spring of 27, if I'm correct on that.
18: Public Works, where does the jurisdiction, who differentiate, if you will, between Public Works and Lake Services?
19: I wish I could. No, because it is really confusing.
18: Yes, I'm sure it is.
19: Some roads are controlled by Public Works. Some are controlled by Lake Services. Most of the lanes, so like Virginia Lane and Oak Lane, Pickering Lane, you know, those little lanes that shoot off of East Lake or West Lake Shore Drive, those are all, for the most part, controlled by Lake Services, and they do most of the maintenance on that or on those areas. And then they get all the Lake Services will still also do the branch pickup along East and West Lake Shore Drive. And then they also, Lake Services handles things over in, say, Lake Point and North Lakeshore Subdivision, Hyde Park, some of those areas. And it does get confusing as to who's in charge of what over there. But they all work really, really well together.
18: The Lake or CWP has their own security department, right? I mean, they have their own officers. That is not part of Springfield PD, am I correct?
19: That's correct, yes.
18: So it's a whole separate group of security officials who patrol the lake and things like that and around the lake and
19: so on. Well, they have boats for the summertime
18: sure.
19: that they're out there. You know, I don't see them driving around. I don't really know if they have squads, but we have some great NPOs with SPD. Joe and Joe, I've got Joe Vose and Joe Bridges, and they do great job, very responsive, you know, to Mr. Kelly's point, when we have speeding issues, you know, I can call those guys, Sergeant Rummins as well, and say, hey, we've got some speed problems going on. Can you help me out? And they'll put some police officers out there. They'll run speed tests for us to see how fast people really are going. Because it's easy to stand in your front yard and see a car go whizzing by and think it's doing 100 miles an hour and it's only doing 37, you know. So those guys help us out a lot with that.
18: How do you manage to keep your cool when some people addressing the council, especially during the public input, are not necessarily the most respectful in the world and they sometimes get very personal and so on and so forth? How are you able to handle that? I know sometimes you... excuse yourself, but sometimes you stay depending upon your decision at the time. How do you handle that?
19: A lot of deep breaths.
18: Really?
19: Here's the thing. They have the right to come in.
18: Sure.
19: They have the right to air their grievances, and that's totally fine, and I respect that 100%. When it gets personal, that gets aggravating. And I've not been the target of most of those attacks, but I see my colleagues get attacked, and that it just kind of hurts a little bit. But I feel like it's gotten better the last couple months. I think people are starting to calm down a little bit maybe and understand that, you know, screaming at us doesn't help. Talk to us and we can work with you. But, you get more flies with honey than you do vinegar, right? So
18: let's talk about some business development. And let's talk in particular Toronto Road and I-55. Yeah. What's going on? There are some vacant buildings, but there are some things that maybe you can share with us. Are you optimistic about that particular area?
19: I am optimistic about that area right now. I feel like we are kind of on the cusp of some really cool things happening over there. I can't go into great detail because I don't want to jinx these folks. But the Baymont Inn, for example, it's the hotel just north of the intersection there, by the frontage road, by the Cracker Barrel. Mm-hmm. Not looking great right now. It's not open.
18: It's not open. Wow.
19: There's been a process. There was some construction done. Then there was a change of ownership. The change of ownership is a good thing. Again, I can't go into great detail because I don't think they've signed contracts yet, but it's looking positive that that's going to be a hotel again.
18: Really?
19: And fairly soon. So
18: what about back toward the intersection that's out there, a couple of

0: have you, to try to make something happen there. And then right next door, we've got the old hen house.
1: Yeah.
0: And that is under new ownership as well.
1: Is that open to yet or no?
0: Not open.
1: Okay.
0: We actually gave him a liquor license back in March.
1: All right.
0: And I made a call the other day to the new owner, and I said, hey, what's going on? And he said, look, we kind of took the summer off, money this, money that, you know, in which I understand. But he's hoping to turn it into a small, similar to what the hen house was, you know, a family restaurant where I can take my kids in there and feel safe and get a good normal plate of food, right? But I did peek through the windows the other day. I can tell they did a bunch of remodeling, and there's some tables in there and some tall top tables and chairs. And so it's coming. And then we got another one that's about to open up in the strip mall there with El Dorado and Snap Fitness.
1: Oh, yeah.
0: There's a place called AJ's 50-Yard Line that's going to be opening pretty soon. He actually wanted to be open, I think, in August, but some issues with contractors and what have you popped up. But it's going to be a restaurant restaurant and bar, I think, is what he's calling us. Not a sports bar. It's a restaurant and bar, but it's going to be a sports theme. Place where kids from UIS and Lincoln Land can go watch a game on TV, but I can sit there with my family at the same time, and everybody can get along, kind of a kind
1: Ward
0: of
1: one Alderman Jeff Cox is with us. How, final question or two, you represent your ward, and yet, and I know every once in a while, aldermen, alder people tend to get a little parochial, only worry about their particular ward. How do you balance what is best for Ward 1 and then what is best for the entire city? And let's just use an example. Let's talk about downtown. What, as Ward 1 alderman, you're a long way geographically from downtown Springfield. How do you relate to that, and why should that be, or if it is a concern of yours, why?
0: Oh, yeah. I mean, I think downtown's a concern for everybody. We need a bright and popping downtown, and we're getting there. It's going to take some time. You know, we've got our share of struggles down there right now with the hotel and what have you. But, you know, I talk to the folks that I do live around,
1: sure.
0: the folks in my ward, and I say, what do you want to see downtown? They want to see more dining. They want to see more parking. They want to see whatever. And then, you know, I relay that to the other older persons. I relay that to the mayor. You know, we talk to guys like Ryan McCready with the Growth Alliance, you know, to try to figure out ways that we can start putting, whether it's money, time, tourism, whatever, you know, trying to get people down there. You know, things, simple things like the farmer's market. I remember when that was just a couple little tents, and now the farmer's market's huge. But just getting people down there and spending time down there, I think it makes a big difference.
1: Give me about a 1 minute synopsis. The landlord agreement, is that back on the table now? What's going on? I thought that was kind of resolved not too long ago. Is that that issue coming back based on what I heard a little bit last night?
0: Yeah. So the folks that are in favor of the landlord registration have petitioned to get on the ballot.
1: Okay.
0: And so they got those signatures. And we'll see what happens.
1: Is that simply an advisory referendum?
0: Yeah,
1: it's an advisory referendum.
0: Correct. Yeah, it's
1: nothing. It would still be up to the council to vote one way or another.
0: Yeah, it would basically make us or obligate us, however you want to look at it, to investigate it, to start holding public meetings, figure out is it a good idea. What needs to be done if we're going to go that direction? You know, what standards are we going to hold them to? What are the fees going to be? Things like that.
1: Jeff Cox, thanks for coming in, man.
0: Hey, thank you guys. Appreciate it very much.
1: Thank you.
0: Have a great day.
2: That was Ward 1 Alderman Jeff Cox sitting down with Sam Madoni and the crew on AM Springfield. Really good conversation there, covering a wide variety of topics within Ward 1 and the Springfield community. Our second conversation comes from PM Springfield as Patrick Finkston, the host there, talks with the Illinois Times' Scott Reeder.
3: Our friend Scott Reeder from the Illinois Times joins us. Scott, how are you?
4: I'm doing well. How are you doing?
3: Aaron Del Mar posted a video on his Facebook page this weekend where he was at a gun event, and apparently one of the promotions was that you would have a fully automatic experience where basically a firm came in and gave people fully auto weapons to shoot, which is illegal under state law. And basically, we're told by the letter of the law, Del Mar committed a felony.
4: I can speak to it a little bit. And I am, you know, first thing I'll tell you is I'm a hunter. I am actually going out this weekend to fix up my blind before deer season. I plan on spending a lot of time sitting up there with a bow and with a gun this fall. I grew up on a farm. I carry guns. For the life of me, I

0: don't understand how kooky the far right has become on this issue. I mean, and to be very honest, some folks on the far left have gotten kooky too on it. I mean, look, it's a tool. You know, there needs to be some reasonable regulation of anything in society. Cars need to get regulated. There's laws that regulate those. There's need. We've become nutty on this topic, and it's not like, you know, and I think most gun owners I know feel that way. I mean, you know, yeah, we don't want fully automatic weapons available to the public. I mean, that's spooky, you know, but that's my take on it. But it would strike me that if he's doing that as a campaign event, he's appealing to a very narrow segment of the population. And when you run for governor or lieutenant governor, you need to be appealing to a very broad segment of the population.
1: It just seems like it's unforced error after unforced error from these guys, right? And who's making the decisions over there? Because it's just, it just seems like they are running. I mean, I've said this before, right? It appears that Bailey's running for governor of Southern Illinois and Del Mar's already running his 2030 primary campaign.
0: My take on it is this is not about the, current gubernatorial race. It's about who wants to be the next congressman from Southern Illinois. And yeah, Bailey is very much laying the groundwork for it. And I'll be honest with you, I think it's an absolutely insane approach. I mean, you know, I'm going to lose a statewide race so that maybe I can appeal to people in a congressional race a couple years down the road. I mean, it just doesn't, I don't get it. I mean, and I've been covering politics for close to 40 years. It just strikes me as a really dumb approach. But he's running, if we were to look at just the other thing was, he was posting on social media how far behind he is Pritzker, and then he had above there, within striking distance. And I'm like, dude, that ain't striking distance. That's soundly defeated distance. These are numbers campaigns don't normally advertise if they're that far behind.
1: Yeah. They've been trying to float this narrative that their internal polling has him down 8 points essentially, which isn't as bad of a blowout as it was in 2022. There are not a lot of independent polls out there, but what I'm hearing is that outside of Bailey's poll itself, nothing is showing that race is that close at all.
0: Well, okay, but let's presume that Bailey's poll numbers are correct, and he's losing by 8 points. That's a drumming. That's soundly defeated. That is not encouraging. I mean, that's awful. I mean, and the fact that you feel the need to advertise that as good news ain't good news.
1: Scott Reeder of the Illinois Times joins us, 97.7 970 WMAY. It's also, I mean, it feels like in the right situation, and certainly Trump, you know, in the White House doing all the goofy stuff that he's doing is not helping the already tarnished Republican brand in this state. And maybe Pritzker would be running a different race if he had a serious opponent, but it doesn't feel to me. And, you know, I get the super partisans on both sides in my inbox, but the normal people out there, they're not in love with J.B. Pritzker. Right. They're not clamoring for a third J.B. Pritzker term. And it feels like Republicans are, and maybe it wouldn't be a race. Maybe it just wouldn't be a race anyway, if, you know, no matter what, but it feels like there was a chance for Republicans to at least make it somewhat competitive. But who that would be is another question, I guess.
0: I would agree with you on that. I don't think that I think that Pritzker has certainly not tried to govern from the center. I mean, he's governed from the left. I have no doubt at all if Bailey was in, he'd be governing from the far right. So Illinois historically has been keenly drawn to centrist candidates. I think that a good centrist candidate could do well in Illinois. Now, could a good centrist candidate do well against an incumbent that's a multi-billionaire? I don't know. But, you know, I think it is really sad that the Republican Party can't find somebody more electable than Darren Bailey to run for the highest, to lead the ballot. Even if you don't think you can win this race, get somebody who can at least draw some enthusiasm and help with lower ballot races. I mean, it's a bizarre thing. I just feel like the Illinois Republican Party is totally disheartened and lost its way in many ways. I mean, it's like they're focused so much on ideology that they've lost the sight of the fact that they're supposed to win.
1: Scott Reeder, the county board last night approved a hotel motel tax increase all the way up to 17%, second highest in the state for to start renovations on the BOS Center. It was kind of a weird flip-flop in traditional politics when you see Republicans for the tax increase and Democrats against the tax increase. I think there are arguments to be made on both sides. Like I fully understand Steve McClure's point that Windham has to be taken care of first. And I fully understand the county and the SMEA board side that the longer we wait for the legislature to get its act together, the more it's going to cost us to renovate the BOS Center. The politics behind this are just fascinating to me.
0: Well, it's really, in my mind, a division between the establishment party figures in both parties, basically the Springfield political establishment and the outsiders is where the division is. And I just feel like, you know, my take on this is very simple. Why do we tax cigarettes so heavily in Illinois? Because we don't want people to smoke more. Why do we tax alcohol? Because we don't want people to drink as much. Well, if you're going to raise the taxes on hotel rooms and motel rooms, maybe you want people to travel less. I don't think they're thinking that way, but that's the way it ultimately works out when you raise taxes on travel. I mean, when you increase the costs on it, you're going to have fewer tourists spending the night in town. I mean, that's just basic economics. I mean, the more it costs, the less people that will buy. And I think that there's something to be said for that logic. I mean, I understand we have to find a way to pay for this, but I also have to wonder, aren't we putting the cart a little bit before the horse? I mean, we got this great big tower sitting there that's almost the tallest building in Springfield after the Capitol. And it's an eyesore. I mean, it's not just some corner building that people are a little bit ashamed of. It's the most prominent building in town and after the Capitol. You got to do something with it. You have to wonder, you got to address this issue before you go with other things. So, yeah, I think there's some things to be concerned about there.
1: All right, Scott Reeder, before we let you go, you know, you and I are both, you know, center right kind of guys, and we've both been, you know, pretty open with our criticism of, you know, who in the White House, but this Lake Ontario, Lake America thing, starting a trade war with our best friends to the north. The party that I used to belong to believed in free trade and having good trading partners. This is the most backward BS I've ever seen.
0: I think it's really bizarre as well. I did hear a good line the other day that in addition to renaming Lake Ontario, Lake America, Donald Trump wants to rename the species of Canada geese. He wants to call them Donald Ducks.
1: Yeah. It's, it's just dumb. I mean, we were texting, a bunch of us were texting around the state fair with the dinosaur stunts and all that stuff. And it's just, we live in the dumbest of times.
0: Yeah. And, you know, yes, we do. And but, you know, I just am waiting for, I just want good quality candidates running on both sides of the ballot. I want to have good choices. But increasingly, voters are being deprived of choices altogether. You look at the percentage of legislative candidates that are running unopposed or running against a very nominal candidate, you're talking about the vast majority of lawmakers out there. And now it's really crept into the statewide races. I mean, you know, Pritzker is pretty much running against what I would call a nominal candidate right now. He's not raising the money. He's not generating enthusiasm. He is, with his own campaign, feels the need to say, hey, we're only 8% down, 8 percentage points down. That's pretty sad. If that's the best news you can say about your candidate, we're not losing as bad as we thought we were. I mean, come on. I just think we were in a situation where we are really letting the voters down, both parties, and that we aren't, because of gerrymandering and a lot of other things, we're just not giving our voters much of a choice in who they vote for.
1: Scott Reeder of the Illinois Times. Scott, good pleasure as always. You always make me feel so much better.
0: Okay. Take care.
1: All right. Thanks so much for the time. Appreciate it.
0: Thank you. Bye.
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2: Welcome in to Rick Jackson's Country Classics. George Strait had 50 number one songs, and Conway Twitty had 40. But have you ever wondered which one of those songs was their biggest hit? Well, we're going to let you know today, and we'll play the top hits from many of your favorites. So let's get going with Alan Jackson on the best of the best.

I love this feature because it's loaded with surprises, and often not the song you might have thought just had to be the biggest chart record by some of your favorite stars. Like, if you asked me, I would have thought it would be Mama, He's Crazy by the Jets. Or maybe Why Not Me or Grandpa Tell Me About the Good Old Days. But that's their biggest song, biggest chart record ever from the Jets in Have Mercy. And for the Zac Brown Band, it's Keep Me in Mind. And of course, Alan Jackson with Chattahoochee. Of course, then there are songs like this one, which I think most folks would have picked. And here comes Charlie Pride on our feature of the best of the best.

0: Not Neon Moon or Boot Scootin' Boogie. No, the biggest Billboard chart record Brooks and Dunn ever had was that song called Ain't Nothing About You, which spent 6 weeks at number one in 2001. Coming up, the biggest hits from Toby Keith, the Statler Brothers, Willie Nelson, and Reba McEntire. And your job is to start thinking about which song you think was their biggest hit. And our job is to give you the answer next right here on Rick Jackson's Country Classics.
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0: The best of the best, the biggest chart record from your favorite singers. And I don't think this will shock y'all when I play it, but just as sure, there are plenty who might have guessed that Toby Keith's biggest record might have been Should Have Been a Cowboy or How Do You Like Me Now? courtesy of the Red, White, and Blue, or maybe even I Love This Bar, and you would have been close. But in 2005, Toby gave us this gem called I Ain't As Good As I Once Was, But I'm As Good Once As I Ever Was. And here he comes with more of our feature of the Best of the Best.

Wow! Now that's a pretty big surprise. The biggest song in Reba McEntire's career, that tune called Consider Me Gone, which spent 4 weeks at number one, and it's not close. Her next two biggest records spent 2 weeks at number one, and they were both duets. One with Brooks and Dunn, If You See Him, If You See Her, and the other one with Vince Gill called The Heart Won't Lie. And this is why I do another feature every year called Signature Songs.

0: because Father Time is the best judge of a singer's greatest songs. And over time, some songs fade and some songs rise, and we grow to like other tunes better. And Reba might be the best example, because these days, even Reba would admit that her signature song is probably Fancy. And yet that song only reached number 8 for Reba in 1991, perhaps because of the darker nature of Fancy's occupation. But now, when Reba walks out on stage with that red dress, fans go absolutely insane because they know Fancy's on the way. Coming up, we've got music on the way from Kenny Chesney and more of our feature of the best of the best.
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0: Kenny Chesney may be best known for his beach tunes, like no shoes, no shirt, no problem. But he's also had some of the best heart tuggers we've ever heard too, like There Goes My Life and his biggest hit, this song. 7 weeks on top of the charts called The Good Stuff. Kenny Chesney and the best of the best.

You're bringing a few old army buddies home. You're calling from a bar. Get away from there. 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I was talking to the baby. Wait a minute, hang the doorbell. 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
1: Oh, come on. You gotta be kidding me. If you ask me, or just about anybody, I think it would be nearly unanimous, the best song Loretta Lynn ever recorded was Cole, Miner's Daughter. But even though it was a number one tune, it wasn't her biggest hit. In fact, she had 5 songs that surpassed Cole, Miner's Daughter, but only by a week. All 5 spent 2 weeks at number one, and Cole, Miner's Daughter only managed 1. And those 5 tunes were that song, One's on the Way, a remake of the Patsy Cline song, She's Got You, Out of My Head, Back in My Bed, Somebody Somewhere, and a duet with Conway called After the Fire Is Gone. And they were fine songs, but I think we can see after all these years, Coal Miner's Daughter towers over everything else she ever did. Coal Miner's Daughter is one of the few records that has made country music what it is today. It's a foundational song. But it wasn't her biggest hit, which is why we do this show, for the surprises on our feature of the best of the best.
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1: The best of the best. How about Rascal Flatts? Well, you know, the truth is, whatever song you like best by them, well, that's your favorite. That's the best, right? You're the best judge of what you like for a song, so I will admit that. But put us all together, and it comes down to maybe a song like Mayberry, or These Days, or Life is a Highway. But with 5 weeks at number one, this is the biggest song Rascal Flatts ever had on the charts, called Bless This Broken Road, and more of the best of the best.

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5: The best of the best. That's the name of our show today. We'll start this hour with the song that spent more weeks at number one than any other record we'll play today. 16 weeks on top of the charts, and here comes Hank on our feature of the best of the best.

The best of the best, the biggest chart records from your favorite stars. And that's another mild surprise with Randy Travis and his biggest chart record ever, called The Hard Rock Bottom of Your Heart, surpassing fan favorites like Forever and Ever, Amen. On the other hand, Deeper Than the Holler and Three Wooden Crosses. And speaking of chart hits, this past week, Ella Langley just tied the all-time pop record of 22 weeks at number one. A couple of years ago, wouldn't even know who she was. This year, she's up for Entertainer of the Year. Wouldn't surprise anybody if she walked away with the trophy. Meantime, here's Joe Diffie and Pickup Man, his biggest song ever on our feature of the best of the best.

0: We've already had a few shockers today, but that one probably doesn't surprise anybody. Conway Twitty's biggest hit ever, Hello Darling. And it's not like that tune didn't have competition. Conway had 40 number one records. All right, now, which song would you pick by Johnny Cash as his biggest hit ever? And here's a clue. It's almost certain it's not what you're thinking. And while you chew on that, give Brad Paisley, Tom T. Hall, and Don Williams some thought, too. They're up next on our feature of the best of the best.
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the Man in Black. And instantly, when you hear that, songs like I Walk the Line, Folsom Prison Blues, Sunday Morning Coming Down, A Boy Named Sue, Ring of Fire, all those songs come to mind. Yes, sir, buddy. But his biggest chart hit came out in 1958 when he was still in Memphis at the Sun Recording Studios. And here it is, Johnny Cash with Ballad of a Teenage Queen.

0: can you not love that guy? I've been saying it for years. That voice and his songs are a cure-all for stress. You gotta put Don Williams songs in the relief aisle at the pharmacy. Bring your heart rate down quicker than a sedative. And a whole lot more healthy, too. And that's his biggest song, called I Believe in You. Tom T. Hall, the year Clayton Delaney died. And Brad Paisley with A Letter to Me. The biggest songs of their career on our feature of the best of the best.
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3: 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On

Nancy Klein was the first female country artist to headline a show at Carnegie Hall in New York, and she blew them away. Her performance at the Big Apple took place in 1961, only 5 months after she was nearly killed in a car wreck that took the life of another passenger in the same car. And she suffered several broken bones, bruises, and cuts all over her body, including a severe facial cut, delivering a flawless performance in New York that drew a standing ovation and crazy good reviews from the critics, a moment that made her an international star. And here's one of the songs you might have heard that night. It's Patsy Cline with her biggest hit ever on our feature of the Best of the Best.

0: Well, a surprise there. Waylon Jennings and Looking Back Texas, the biggest song he ever had. Keith Urban with Somebody Like You just before that. And I got Vince Gill coming up, who, during an interview with Dan Rather, answered his question about the greatest country star ever. And really, with no hesitation at all, Vince said Merle Haggard. And to explain himself, Vince said he's the whole package. Exceptional singer, accomplished musician on several instruments, a terrific entertainer, and a songwriter as good as any poet or songwriter America has ever seen. High praise from a man who gets high praise himself, and Vince Gill is next on our feature of the best of the best.
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0: I think Vince Gill has at least two songs that will be around forever. Go Rest High on That Mountain, certainly that's one of them, and When I Call Your Name. But those two aren't his biggest hits. This one is, and here comes Vince Gill on our feature of the Best of the Best.

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Kenny Rogers. Boy, that's a tough one. No doubt his signature song is The Gambler, but it wasn't his biggest hit. That song was, in fact, his top five goes like this. Number five, Lucille. Islands in the Stream at number four. Number three is She Believes in Me. Number two, there's The Gambler, and of course, Coward of the County, which you just heard, is the top song of his career. Now, here comes the guy who might be the toughest of them all. With 50 number one songs, and let's not forget, another 41 top 10 records on top of his 50 number ones. Holy smokes, how do you pick George Strait's biggest hit? Well, here's his top five. At number five, check yes or no. Write This Down at number four. Number three, I've Come to Expect It from You. Number two, One Night at a Time. And the song you might have picked because it has become his signature tune, Amarillo by Morning, isn't even in the top 50 because it wasn't a number one song. It only reached number four for George in 1983. No, his number one song of all time is this one called A Love Without End. Amen. Here comes the king. It's George Strait on our feature of the best of the best.

0: And it's Glenn Campbell with the biggest hit he ever had, and he had a bunch of them, Rhinestone Cowboy. And up next, the highest charting records for Tim McGraw, Martina McBride, Eddie Rabbit, and Blake Shelton on our feature of the best of the best.
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0: Tim McGraw has had 32 number one songs and may have more. He's on the charts right now with Hardy, Eric Church, and Morgan Wallen on a really good song called MacArthur. So we'll see. That's amazing for a guy who's been around for 34 years now. His first chart record came out in 1992. Meantime, he's got a clear-cut top song, and this is it from 2004 from Tim McGraw and Live Like You Were Dying.

a career Blake Shelton has had. His hit records, TV shows, but through all of that, he was never able to top his very first song. That one, called Austin, from 2001, a chart topper for 5 weeks that year. Just before that, Eddie Rabbit with his biggest song from the motion picture starring Clint Eastwood, Every Which Way But

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9: This song started on Merle Haggard's tour bus as they were traveling through Oklahoma and passed a sign that said Muskogee 10 miles. And one of the guys in the back said, "I bet they don't smoke marijuana in Muskogee." And they all chuckled and proceeded to mention other things they might not do. And that gave Merle Haggard an idea. And before they got off the bus for the next show, Merle had written this song. And he said he had no idea the kind of impact it would have. This was 1969, and the divide between young and old, hippies and straights, was deep. The Vietnam War and the protests about it, songs from the younger generation, were dominating the headlines. So when this song hit the air, finally, the heartland had a hero, and a song that the so-called silent majority could call their own. And they did. And here it is, on our feature of the best of the best.

0: song reminds me a bit of the song that topped the charts the longest for Johnny Cash, called Ballad of a Teenage Queen. The production is even similar, with the operatic soprano in the background and the chanting Jordanaires, who were so much a part of the Nashville sound from that era. But most of all, kind of unexpected for both of them. You know, I mean, for George, you might expect White Lightning or The Race Is On or a tune like She Thinks I Still Care. Or, of course, He Stopped Loving Her Today. But out of the 169 songs George charted from 1955 to 2013, nearly 60 years of hits, that was his biggest, called Tender Years from 1961, 7 weeks at number one. And I've got a special one for you next on our feature of the best of the best.
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Everybody's got a favorite Dolly Parton song. My mama loved Islands in the Stream. That would be her pick. And nobody would be surprised if it turned out to be 9 to 5 or I Will Always Love You, Jolene. Of course, all those songs are right up there. But this is the song that gave Dolly what she so desperately wanted after leaving the Porter Wagoner Show, a hit song everywhere. Her first major crossover song, which made her an international star. And here she comes with Here You Come Again. It's Dolly Parton and more of the best of the best.

with the biggest song she ever had, and it came out more than a decade before Whitney would make Dolly's song I Will Always Love You the biggest pop song in history at the time. And now Ella Langley has surpassed even that with the longest stay at number one in pop music history with her song called Choosing Texas. Lots of surprises on the show today, and next week we'll be shooting for the stars. There's a full moon next weekend, which is perfect for strange behavior, weird sightings, and a great show. We're going to set your country classics to the lunar lunacy of a weekend like that, so take a walk under the stars with us this coming weekend when our full moon feature is Cosmic Country, right here on Rick Jackson's Country Classics, brought to you by Key United Stations Radio Networks and our boss there, Stephen Jones. Thanks to Gina Witt, our syndication director. Vanessa Kajikon takes care of everything behind the scenes. Thanks to all the radio stations on our network, and thank you for joining us today for Rick Jackson's Country Classics. I'll see you again next week. I am Rick Jackson. Happy trails.

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Good Sunday morning to you. Josh Roberts hanging out for a bit. 30 minutes nonstop. Lauren, Elena, and Chase Matthew. It's All My Exes. Good morning.

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0: 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Kenny Chesney's original Vibe Room Tour 2027 is coming to the Dome at America Center Saturday, May 15th. 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
4: 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Chance of a shower today, high up near 85. Chance of showers tonight, overnight low dropping down to 62. Showers likely on Monday, high 73. Tuesday, mostly cloudy, the high 69. It's going to feel like fall.
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1: 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He hails from Paris, Illinois. That was Brett Eldridge and Don't Ya. Josh Roberts on your Sunday morning. Grab yourself another cup of coffee and crank up Jason Aldean. It's Anytime Soon. Good morning.

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Riley's new album, That's Just Me, hits stores Friday. We've got tracks from it all this weekend on a world premiere weekend, so keep listening for more Riley Green. Tennessee Whiskey, Chris Stapleton, good morning.

0: 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More big concert announcements are on the way.
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6: 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They keep an eye on you like you keep an eye on the weather. A chance of a shower or a thunderstorm out there today. Heading for a high of 85, a chance of showers and storms tonight. Overnight low 62, showers likely tomorrow, mainly in the morning, high 73. Tuesday, mostly cloudy, fall arrives, the high 69.
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We had a great time last week for week one. Week number two coming up on Tuesday, 4 to 7, Brewskies on Jefferson. Here's Zach Topp.

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104.5 WFMB. She's up for CMA Entertainer of the Year in November at the CMAs. An award she's familiar with. That's Lainey Wilson. Josh Roberts on your Sunday morning. Good damn. Brantley Gilbert. You always

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22: 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Chance of a shower or thunderstorm out there today. We're heading for a high of 85. A chance of showers and storms tonight, low 62. Showers likely tomorrow, mainly between 7 a.m. and 1 p.m., high 73. It's going to feel like Fall Tuesday. Mostly cloudy skies. The high, 69.
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0: 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It's a world premiere weekend. Riley Green's new album, That's Just Me, came out on Friday. We've got cuts from it all this weekend, so keep listening to hear them. Take your time, Sam Hunt. Good morning.
1: I don't know if you were looking at me or not. 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

Good afternoon, and thanks for tuning in to 104.5 WFMB, number one for new country on the weekend. It's a Sunday afternoon. My name's Tony Boston. Here's Russell Dickerson. It's Worth Your While.

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as a 104.5 WFMB buzz cut this week from Corey Kent. It's called Empty Words. 30 minutes commercial free continues for your Sunday afternoon. We appreciate you tuning in to Springfield's number one for new country. Here's Nate Smith.

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13: 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Here's your forecast for today. A chance of a shower or thunderstorm, mostly cloudy, the high of 85. Tonight, a chance of a shower or thunderstorm. Look for mostly cloudy skies, a low down to 63. Then on Monday, showers likely, mostly cloudy skies, with a high of 72.
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3: Hey, it's Riley Green. My new album has some great collabs, including Pave All Them Red Dirt Roads featuring Brooks and Dunn. I wrote the song as a tribute to Brooks and Dunn, obviously, the song Red Dirt Road. I texted it to Ronnie Dunn. And he texted me and said, I can sing it on Monday. So it's that easy, folks. If you want a song with Brooks and Dunn, just text them.
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1: We've been to both Carolinas, seen a big Montana sky, driven up and down the coast a few times, London, Paris, paradise. 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

0: 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Minutes away, music from Lauren Elena and Chase Matthew. It's All My Exes. Keep it right here.
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21: 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Your forecast for today, a chance of a shower or thunderstorm, mostly cloudy with a high of 85. Tonight, a chance of showers and storms. Look for a low of 63, and Monday, showers again in the forecast, otherwise mostly cloudy, and a high of 72.
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Excited to see how many CMA awards she picks up this year. Ella Langley and Love and Life Again. Now Tyler Hubbard. Here's Dancing in the Country. Hey,

0: 104.5 WFMB, Springfield's number one for new country. It's Chris Young, Till the Last One Dies. I have a Chris Young can koozie, which I think is so cool because it's actually a brown cowboy boot. It fits right over the can or the bottle. It's just cool. I just thought I'd share that with you. I thought it was the neatest thing ever when I saw it. It's just a can koozie. I understand that, but it looks like an actual boot. Super cool. We got more great country music minutes away. All right, stuff from Bailey Zimmerman, Thomas Rhett. We'll try to get some Lainey Wilson in there as well, so keep it right here as we kick off another 30 minutes commercial-free next on 104.5 WFMB.
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Here's one from Luke Combs. He's got to rethink some things. 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
23: 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Chance of some showers and thunderstorms today, otherwise mostly cloudy, the high of 85. Tonight, a chance of showers and storms. Look for mostly cloudy skies with a low of 63. And then Monday, guess what? More showers are in the forecast. Otherwise, mostly cloudy with a high of 72.
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Hardy with Eric Church, Morgan Wallen, and Tim McGraw. Here's Thompson Square on WFMB. We were

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0: Tyler Hubbard, it's called Land, and it's on 104.5 WFMB, Springfield's number one for new country. Tony Boston is my name, and we have another 30 minutes commercial-free lined up and ready to go here in just a few minutes. First, I want to tell you about Text What's Next. 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All right? 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And then, of course, the song that gets the most votes will get played next. 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

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This one comes from Parker McCollum. It's called Killing Me. You heard it first right here on 104.5 WFMB.

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20: 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Chance of some showers and thunderstorms today, mostly cloudy skies, high of 85. Chance of showers and storms tonight with a low of 63. And showers in the forecast on your Monday, mostly cloudy with a high of 72.
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Hopefully your Sunday is going well. This is Blake Shelton singing about the boys around here.

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1: 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Yeah, he's going to be in St. Louis at the America's Center Saturday, May 15th. 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

0: The envelope, please. Thank you. And ladies and gentlemen, this hour of the Country Top 40 with Fitz is brought to you by Eggland's Best. 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
0: Let's count them down, y'all. My name is Fitz. That's F-I-T with a Z, and it's time to play the hits. This is Real Life, baby. Welcome to the Country Top 40 with Fitz. Three brand new debuts this week from Chris Young, Gavin Adcock, and Shaboozy. And somewhere way up there at the top, one song gets to call itself the biggest country song in the world. And as always, we're going to start by looking back at last week when Taylor Swift sat on top of the whole thing with I Knew It, I Knew You.

0: Don't you recognize that one from the Toy Story 5 soundtrack? And add that one to the 15 number ones and 70 top tens to the Taylor Swift songbook. Taylor Swift right there just now with I Knew It, I Knew You. Last week's number one that we're about to put to the test again this weekend. Let's see if she could hold on strong at the number one spot on the most impactful countdown in country music. Let's go. We got a countdown to do.
1: Number 40.
0: And the first of three debuts this week. And this one's going to Chris Young. Way to go, Chris. So proud to have you back in the countdown. He's up right now with I Didn't Come Here to Leave.

title track to the 10th studio album from Chris Young. I just love that baritone voice of his. One of my favorite voices in country music. Debuting at number 40. That was I Didn't Come Here to Leave. And you know what? Either did I. I came here to count them down with you. And check out this rarity in Nashville coming up next. A solo song written by a solo artist. Just a pen, a piece of paper, and an old guitar, and a guy named Randy Houser. Remember him? Randy, right now.

Randy Houser, welcome back, my friend. Moving up one to number 39, we're back in the bottle. And you got Fitz playing all the hits. And now Gavin Adcock's road to country music wasn't exactly a straight line. I mean, this dude's been a football player. He's chased the dream of riding bulls on the PBR circuit. And somewhere along the way, thankfully, he traded them Spurs for a guitar. And I'd say that worked out pretty well for him. He's gone from rodeo hopeful to one of the brand new names you keep hearing around here. Gavin Adcock, back on the Country Top 40 with Fitz, with a brand new one debuting this week at number 38. Here's one.

0: Wannabe from Gavin Adcock, starting the journey at number 38. Coming up on the Country Top 40 with Fitz, Tucker Wetmore's life has gotten big in a hurry. And I'm not talking about the thickness of his mustache. I mean, his life. Lately, he's learned the country lifestyle might stretch a little bit farther than he ever realized. And he's going to explain it to us when we get back. Coming up.
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0: What's up, y'all? It's Fitz, the guy who plays the hits from the Country Top 40 Countdown, and this might be my favorite time of the year. Football's back. 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
0: Country Top 40. East Texas girl right now, Casey Musgraves. Welcome back to the countdown. Fitz and I was born to play the hits, and I love counting them down with you. That's the only way to do it. We do this tradition together, picking things up at number 37 with Casey Musgraves and Dry Spell.

She calls herself Spacey Casey. Casey Musgraves spending another weekend at number 37 with Dry Spell. Fitz playing all of the hits, taking us to our third and final debut of the week. I just love a brand new debut. It's like Christmas in September. Shaboozy making his first of two appearances on the countdown this weekend with Cowgirl.

0: Shaboozy taking it all the way up to number 36 on the countdown with a brand new one called Cowgirl. You know, Tucker Wetmore has been going about 100 miles an hour lately. First of all, growing that mustache of his, that's got to take some energy. Plus the headline tour, weeks on the road, and a career that just keeps getting bigger and bigger. But somewhere in the middle of all that craziness, Tucker had one of those moments that made him really look at country music a little bit differently.
1: Life in general is just, I don't know how to handle it. Honestly, it's just been, it's been crazy between finishing my headline tour, 7 weeks overseas.
2: Can you believe how much they love country music overseas? Like,
1: dude, it's wild.
2: They truly want to be part of the West, the Cowboys.
1: Yeah, and dude, you got country is everywhere.
2: Everywhere has a little small town.
1: There's small towns all over the world. There's farming all over the world. There's hunting all over the world. Fishing.
2: Same mentality, dude.
1: And it's I think shining a light on country is countrywide, and not only is it just countrywide, it's worldwide.
0: I love that because he's right. Small towns, farming, hunting, fishing. Apparently, we got country folks everywhere, right? Everywhere. Different accents, different flags. Same guy. Somewhere say, yeah, I reckon we could fix that ourselves. And playing behind it all, some of the best country songs out there. Here's Tucker Wetmore with one of them right now. Number 35 with Who Told You That?

Whoever said you couldn't mix country and a little bit of disco never heard that one. Tucker Wetmore and his amazing mustache in the CT40 Superstash Club. Throwing it back while moving forward up four places to number 35 with Who Told You That?

0: with Fitz. And you know what? We're just getting warmed up. Coming up, Brantley Gilbert gets real about something I love talking about, why songwriting is way more than just putting words to music. For Brantley, it's where the truth comes out, the stuff you're thinking, the stuff you're living, sometimes the stuff you can't say any other way. And wait till you hear how he explains it. Brantley Gilbert, more hits, more stories, and a whole lot of country still ahead on the Country Top 40 with Fitz. So come on back.
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0: That's right. You got Fitz counting down all 40 of them on the Country Top 40. And you know, the best country songs have always done something more than just sound good. They say this stuff we don't always know how to say out loud. And for Brantley Gilbert, amen. That's exactly what songwriting is. Brantley told me, he says, songwriting to me is the truest form of expression outside of prayer. He says, if I'm telling people I'm the what you see is what you get guy, then I better dang sure be that guy. And that's Brantley, putting the truth in the song and letting it speak for itself. And it's working for him, sitting at number 34 this weekend. Here's Brantley Gilbert with Good Dang.

making his way up four to number 34, BG. Amen. Brantley Gilbert and Good Damn. All right, we're going to continue with a songwriter, a hit-making machine, and one of your favorite new voices in country music, according to you. But before that, he was just singing in church. Then a couple years later, working the railroad and all those.

0: Jacob Hackworth scrambling up to the number 33 with What Took You So Long? All right, confirmation. CT-40 Mission Control. Are we almost ready for launch? Y'all, the wheels are greased up. The tanks are full. The rocket's ready. All that's left to do is put a country artist in the pilot seat of our CT-40 launch pad where lives are changed forever. And we're about to introduce you to your next favorite song right after this.
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2: 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You know, he built houses his whole life. 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
1: What's up, Cleto from Flatland Cavalry? Love you, my friend. Part of the Fitz fam for life. Welcome back to your one-stop shop for all things country music. You got Fitz playing all the hits at number 32 right now with Flatland Cavalry and Never Coming Back.

Flatland Cavalry pushing forward two spots to number 32 and never coming back. And check this out. We've got another Texas guy right now. Well, I say that actually he was originally born in Okie. That's right. Oklahoma born, but currently living in Dallas, Texas. But he calls Nashville his second home. He also drives a Bronco like I do, so I love him so much. Empty Words from Corey Kent at number 31.

Empty Words from Corey Kent, stepping up two to number 31. And my name is Fitz with Nothing But the Hits. And we love to help the most deserving musicians who are just, you know, really outside of the spotlight to really give them a chance to shine. That's why I created the CT40 Launchpad to help launch those careers. And this week, your Launchpad is brought to you by my friends at T-Mobile. And T-Mobile, thank you so much for being part of the Fitz fam. And I'd like to introduce to you Lainey Gardner, coming straight out of the Appalachian Mountains of North Carolina, where music was just part of growing up. Mom taught her how to sing, dad taught her guitar, and then the internet hit the ignition switch. In 2020, Lainey posted a cover of Fleetwood Mac's Dreams, and I know you remember this one from TikTok. Check it out.

And that thing went into orbit. More than 100 million views. But this was no one-hit flyby. Lainey turned that moment into a career. She's made her Grand Ole Opry debut, joined CMT's Next Woman of Country, and shared stages with Luke Bryan, Jelly Roll, and Cody Johnson. So now, CT40 Mission Control, this is Captain Fitz. We have a brand new arrival. She's bringing some Appalachian fire to the CT40 launch pad with an anthem for anybody who's ever had somebody try to tell them how to live their life. All systems checked, thrusters armed, countdown completed. Mission Control, we are go for launch with Lainey Gardner, and you ain't my daddy.

0: No.
1: 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Amazing. From Appalachian Country. By the way, that's how you say it. It's not the Appalachian Mountains. It is titled the Appalachian Mountains. She's Lainey Gardner with You Ain't My Daddy, your Launchpad Artist of the Week. And what you think of it? 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

0: All right, ladies and gentlemen, the envelope is right in front of me. And let's see, this hour, the Country Top 40 with Fitz is brought to you by Eggland's Best. Better taste, better nutrition, better eggs. Country Top 40. Welcome back to the Country Top 40 with Fitz. And you know what I love about this time of year? Country life just feels a little more like country life, you know. Some of y'all spent Friday night under those stadium lights watching your kid play ball. Saturday morning, somebody's already been in a deer stand or dove hunting since before the sun came up. So whether you're listening in Waxahachie, Texas, Wenatchee, Washington, or all the way out in Waikiki, Hawaii, this is the place for the hits. 30 songs left, one number one. Come on, y'all. Let's count them down together.
1: Number 30.
0: And it's my Texas brother, Parker McCollum, taking the reins with Killing Me.

Killing Me from Parker McCollum, number 30 last week and number 30 this weekend. I'll tell you what, I want to tell you about Nashville. It is a big place. The skyline is changing every day. But the songs you hear come out of a very, very tight-knit songwriting community. And we're about to hear the product of that community right now. Shaboozy and Kevin Powers met as songwriters, and then a little time later teamed up to write Jelly Roll's song, Amen. And that brings us to this year. Shaboozy signing Kevin Powers to his label American Dogwood as the flagship artist. And together, they're sitting at number 29 this weekend with Moo.

Going up two to number 29, Shaboozy and Kevin Powers with Move On. And Fitz playing all the hits. And regarding all these numbers on the countdown, they better move on right now because we got a countdown to do. A couple of newer names right there, but this one's not. Almost 20 years in the game and still staying on top. Jason Aldean checking in with Anytime Soon, number 28.

0: Dean Williams, y'all, shooting up like a red, white, and blue bottle rocket, up 8 places to number 28. I mean, 8 places with Anytime Soon. And you know what that means. He's going to receive the big blue ribbon and receive the Leap of the Week award winner this week. So wherever you are, at home, at work, in the car, listening on the radio station app, can you help me out for just a moment? Still got a little juice in my air horn right over here. Give me a second. Give me un momento, por favor. All right, and if we can all get together, can you give me a big old attaboy?
1: Attaboy! Attaboy.
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2: No.
0: I want to tell you about an amazing individual named Elizabeth Ours. Yep, she's Ours. O-U-R-S. Everybody calls her Miss Elizabeth, and she's a special education assistant at Seven Bar Elementary School in Albuquerque, New Mexico. And y'all, Miss Elizabeth just turned 90. 90. And she's still showing up for those babies. She spent 26 years working for Albuquerque Public Schools, 25 of those years at the same elementary school. But here's what got me. For years, Miss Elizabeth has personally run a nightly reading program. She doesn't just grab a stack of books and hand them out. She actually picks books for individual kids. So this month, the school decided it was finally time to celebrate her. The kids came outside with handmade signs. They sang happy birthday. The whole community showed up. And the city officially declared September 10th, just days ago, Elizabeth Ours Day, saying she's ours. So Miss Elizabeth, this one is for you. We see you.

0: Man, sometimes the song just says it better than we ever could. That's Jamie O'Neill and Somebody's Hero, a song that climbed all the way up to number 3 on the Country Top 40 Countdown back in 2005. And this weekend, it belongs to your fierce female. 90 years old, more than 3 decades spent teaching children, and she's still showing up. And your fierce female was brought to you this weekend by Progressive Insurance. 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Coming up on the Country Top 40 with Fitz, do you remember that song that made you go, yep, country music, that's my thing? Well, Chase Matthew remembers his, and I gotta say the answer makes perfect sense, and he's gonna tell us coming up. This portion of the Country Top 40 with Fitz was brought to you by T-Mobile.
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13: Fitz is counting them down.
0: And we're back to the hits. Counting them down on the Country Top 40 with Fitz. And you know, everybody's got that artist or that song that gets you really hooked. And with Chase Matthew, once you know a little bit about where he came from and the kind of music he makes, his answer probably won't surprise you. Let me ask you this. The song that made you fall in love with country music.
14: Man, I mean, there's so many, but like, I think Al Dean was like the first time I really saw it and was like, man, that's like the sound I like.
0: Little Hicktown?
14: Remember Hicktown? I think it was probably When She Says Baby. It was like my first time I said, okay, like, I think country music's for me, you know what I mean? Like, yeah. I know that wasn't that long ago, but, you know, I grew up on everything, so to pick the lane of country music was, I mean, I'm a kid that's God-fearing and grew up in a holler, so You know, Al Dean fits for sure.
0: And you can still hear a little bit of that Al Dean influence on what Chase does today, but the sound is all Chase Matthew. He's got number 27 with Holding It Down.

0: 1 to number 27, Chase Matthew with Holding It Down, and Fitz playing all the hits. And this next guy's been holding it down as a country artist for the past 20 years. I repeat, 20 years. Breaking through with mainstream success about 6 or 7 years ago with Horseback. Here's Cody Johnson at number 26.
1: He's a ranch hand in a pinch, man. Hotter than the red on the cattle brand. Cause she's a gold digger with a quick trigger. A cast iron skillet swinging lid flipper.

J-O-J-O. Kojo was his name-o. Cody Johnson right there with Horseback, making its way up 3 to number 26. And up right now, a little relationship payback turning into a country revenge anthem. Yeah, get ready. Don't mess with Megan Maroney prescribing a little bit of medicine at number 25.

0: Megan Maroney stepping up to number 25 with Medicine. Well, it used to be you needed a radio station, a record deal, and a whole lot of luck to get somebody to hear your music. But today, in 2026, man, a career can start in the strangest places. Coming up, one country artist put a song out into the world, and where it took off, nobody saw this coming. Wait till you hear how it happened. Next on the Country Top 40 with Fitz.
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0: I don't know. Can you feel it? Is the weather getting a little bit cooler down here in Texas? It's still a sweat box. But anyway, leaves are kind of turning into a different color. But one thing remains the same around country music competition right here on the countdown every week. And Fitz playing all the hits. Picking it up right now with Oklahoma's own Blake Shelton at number 24 with Let Him In Anyway.
11: Ain't

No BS, but it is BS. Blake Shelton moving up to the number 24 with Let Him In Anyway. You know what's crazy about the music business? You could grind for years feeling like nobody's listening, and then one random thing changes everything. For Russell Dickerson, that random thing was a wedding website. Seriously. Russell started noticing yours blowing up online. This song right here. Thank God I'm yours. Turns out The Knot had named it one of the hottest wedding songs of the year. And then suddenly, after years of hearing no, people started listening. Russell says, so many years of just no one caring, and then holy Toledo, these radio stations are playing my song, and I finally got signed, and that is just what kept me going. And they're definitely listening right now on the biggest stage in country music, the Country Top 40 with Fitz. At number 23, here's Russell Dickerson and Worth Your Wild.

Russell Dickerson, WrestleMania brother. I love saying that. Worth Your Wild, rising up through the ranks, two places, landing at number 23. If you're getting married anytime soon, you will definitely want that one on the list. And but I would maybe rethink this next one, though, because we got Graylin James next up at number 22 with Water at a Wedding. Well, I'd

Water at a Wedding from Graylin James. What a song. Brilliant lyrics. I mean, just the song is just so powerful and creative. Hanging in there at number 22. Coming up on the Country Top 40 with Fitz. Man, I don't know what it is about September, but this time.

0: of year, it just sort of sneaks up on you. And it hits you with the memory out of nowhere. A cooler morning, Friday night lights, windows down, and suddenly you're thinking about a song you haven't heard in years. Well, let me tell you what. I went digging, and I found a couple of them. Some amazing country classics. Some amazing songs that'll take you back in a time machine. And let's see where they take you. We're headed down to the vault, the CT40 vault, after this.
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0: You got Fitz, born to play the hits. Carrying on the countdown right now, nearly to the halfway point in the show, entering in at number 21 with Co Wetzel, Ella Langley, and Jaden.

0: Edsel and Ellen Langley bringing us their latest Jaded, and they're moving up 3 to number 21. Way to go, y'all. My name is Mr. Fitz. That's F-I-T with a Z, your official tour guide of the amazing Bob Kingsley's TT-40 Vault, one of the most special places on the planet, according to me. And it's that time where we're going to get our steps in, head down to the place where, well, you know, I've been the longtime keeper of all things country gold. And your ticket to the vault this weekend is brought and paid for by my good friends at O'Reilly Auto Parts. Thank you, guys. All right, follow me over here. All right, rub your shoes on the mat before you enter. You don't want to get shocked. I'm going to put my eyes in front of my brand new eye retina scanner.
1: Hello, Fitz. Please step in front of the retina eye scanner.
0: And, yep.
1: Access denied.
0: I know for a fact I'm the only one who has access to this thing. What is going on? Is AI taking over that much already? Come on, what's going on?
1: Sorry about that. It must have been a computer virus. Access granted.
0: Computer virus or AI glitch? I don't know what's up. That was close. You do not want to know what I have to do to bypass that security, all right? I'm not even going to tell you. Anyway, we are in. And we're going to enter into the year that the very first iPad showed up. Toy Story 3 packed movie theaters. But over here in country radio, Kenny Chesney was reminding us that for a whole lot of America, fall doesn't start with a date on the calendar. It starts underneath those lights on a Friday night.

Kenny Chesney from 2010 with The Boys of Fall, still one of the greatest football songs and fall songs of all time. And Follow Me This Way, Follow Me from Friday Night Lights. Let's head out to the fields because a couple years later, Luke Bryan gave us one that sounds like dust in the air, a tractor in the distance, and a long day trying to get the crop in before the

Luke Bryan with Harvest Time. And right over here for our last stop, we're going to go way back. And I know this is crazy. I had our official CT40 investigative team scan the lyrics of this song, and not once does it mention fall. You know, some songs just feel like fall, don't they? Sometimes it's an open Texas highway, the sun coming up, a little cold in the air, and a little bit of King George Strait.

0: Man, turn that one up and you can practically see the Texas sun coming up. George Strait, Amarillo by Morning. By the way, my dad's from Amarillo, Texas. I love you, Dad. That song hit country radio back in 1983, and believe it or not, not only made it to number 4 on the country top 40, number 4, but one of the most beloved country songs ever recorded, never even went number 1. You believe that? But that's what's beautiful. That's the beautiful thing about country music. The chart eventually stops counting, but the memories don't. And I just can't believe our time is up in the vault already. But you know what? Next weekend, I'm going to be right up in her with you, hanging out, same time, same place. Your ticket to the vault was brought to you by my friends at O'Reilly Auto Parts. 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And follow me over here. There you go. You can sort of see the dim lights lighting the way. Be careful as we cross this famous threshold. And if you could just give me a hand and let's push this splendiferous size door. Come on, a little more of a push. Give it all you got. Give it all you got. Just slam shut behind us.
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0: weekend. Some of y'all spent Friday night under those stadium lights. Saturday morning started before sunrise in a deer stand. And right now, there's probably college football on the TV. Something good on the grill. I could smell that. And a kid somewhere asking, hey, Dad, can I go outside? But you know what? That's life. Tell him to turn up the radio. You got Fitz, and I'm playing the hits. And around here, we got our own weekend showdown going on. 40 songs started this thing. 20 are gone, and now the heavy hitters are taking the field. So we're officially into the second half, and every song from here is chasing one thing and one thing only. Number one. So grab something cold, turn me up and turn me on, and come hang out for a little while. The top 20 starts right now.
1: Number 20.
0: We got the Dixon, California native John Party entering the countdown right now with boots off. Come on.

Ain't no party like a John Party party with boots off, holding down number 20 for a second week. And you know what? I thought this was pretty cool. Kane Brown grew up a huge fan of the Atlanta Braves, watching games with his grandfather. Let's fast forward to today, and the Braves gave Kane his own bobblehead night. I'm not joking. That is awesome. Kane, step it up to the plate, ladies and gentlemen. Batting at number 19 this week, Kane Brown and woman.

Down with Woman, backing up 12 places to number 19. Now, our next artist on the countdown has gone from singing around Texas to becoming one of country music's fastest rising young names. I call him the country music Justin Bieber. I don't think he likes it when I say that, but it's true. The ladies love him. My daughter, who is 14 years old, is freaking out over Hudson Westbrook. And he says he's barely had time to catch his breath at just 22 years old. The Stephenville, Texas kid is finding out pretty quickly what happens when the rest of America catches on to what you're doing. And he's doing it right here, right now, on stage number 18 of the Country Top 40 with Fitz. Hudson with Painted You Pretty.

Fox and Westbrook, Painted You Pretty, going up 3 to number 18, and you got Fitz playing all the hits. And real quick, you know how, you know, one song can take you back to one exact moment, you know, a first date, your wedding, riding around with your daddy, maybe somebody you'd give anything to hear singing along with you just one more time. That is your CT40 fan favorite, Music with Memories, and I want yours. What is that one country song that is a piece of your life attached to it? Send me the song and the story behind it right now on the Country Top 40 with Fitz Facebook page, and I could be sharing your memory on the show, because that's what the best country music does. It doesn't just play. It stays with you. And speaking of songs that just hit you where you live, here comes a guy from Boone, North Carolina, who's made a pretty good living doing exactly that. Luke Combs is at number 17 this weekend with Rethink.

0: Luke Combs going up 6 places to number 17 with Rethink Some Things. Do you mind if I ask you a personal question? How far would you go to save a complete stranger? One off-duty police officer had about 30 seconds to answer that question. And what he did next is the reason we've got some good stuff coming up. Because good feels good, and you're going to get it after this. Country
1: 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It's Riley Green, and I'm here with Boot Barn.
2: When I was growing up in Alabama, we didn't have cowboys, just small tracts of land, no big open fields. And to me, a cowboy was somebody that was tough, that wasn't scared to work. My dad was kind of a cowboy in my eyes. You know, he built houses his whole life. You have to have a pretty good work ethic to get up every morning and go do construction work in a hot sun in Alabama. And that was our version of a cowboy where I grew up.
1: Riley Green and Boot Barn, sharing a deep respect for the cowboy way.
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3: What's up, Hardy? Thank you so much, my friend. Always part of the Fitz fam on the Country Top 40 countdown. And I'm playing those hits, picking things up at number 16 with Hardy, Morgan Wallen, Eric Church, and Tim McGraw.

Party. Morgan Wallen, Eric Church, and Tim McGraw climbing up one spot to number 16 with MacArthur. You know, Jelly Roll has been at it a long, long time. He's got a heck of a resume. He just completed a four-night run on Jimmy Kimmel Live, adding late-night host to his list of accomplishments. Well, now Jelly's taking the stage on the Country Top 40 with Fitz at number 15 with Hands Up. Let me

0: Get those hands up. Get those hands up. Hands up from Jelly Roll scrambling up 3 to number 15. And Fitz playing all the hits. And all right, y'all, time for a little bit of good stuff. I do the good stuff every single weekend because good feels good. And this weekend's story is here to prove that some heroes aren't looking for a cape. Your good stuff is brought to you by my friends at the Home Depot. How doers get more done. Now that's the good stuff.
1: That's the good stuff.
0: You know, sometimes you hear a story and you think, how many people would actually do something, not film it, not stand there wondering what's happening, actually run toward it? And an off-duty NYPD officer sees a car blow through a red light on a busy Brooklyn street, and immediately something doesn't look right, right? The driver isn't responding. He's unconscious, so this officer doesn't wait around. His instinct is telling him something's wrong. He gets to the moving car. He gets himself through the window, somehow gets the vehicle into park before somebody else gets hurt, pulls the driver out, and starts CPR immediately. And think about that. 1 minute, you're off duty, just living your regular life, walking down the street. And the next minute, somebody else's entire life may depend on what you do in the next 30 seconds. And apparently, when they tried making a big deal out of what he did, he basically shrugged it off and said, hey, man, I'm just doing my job. You know what? I love people like that, because usually the people doing the most heroic things are the ones least interested in being called heroes. Nobody asked him to clock in. You know, there wasn't a camera waiting. There wasn't anything in it for him. There was just another human being who needed help. And he helped and he saved his life. And that's it, you know. That's the good stuff. Not believing the world is full of perfect people, but remembering it is still full of good ones. Every

0: Kenny Chesney right there with a CT40 2006 release, Save Me. And this weekend we played it for your Good Stuff Song of the Week, because good feels good. All brought to you by my friends over at the Home Depot. How doers get more done. Now that's the good stuff.
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0: Coming up on the Country Top 40 with Fitz. You know what? I just opened a DM from a wife in Missouri, and apparently her husband has appointed himself the only certified professional in their entire household qualified to operate one very important piece of equipment. Sir, I already have questions. Ladies, you may know exactly where this is headed. What's the equipment, and is he actually right? We're going into my DMs right after this on the Country Top 40 with Fitz.
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10: 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Hey, this is Zach Topp, and you're listening to the Country Top 40. Now let's get back to my buddy Fitz playing all the hits.
0: Thank you, Zach. Welcome back to Country Music School. And you got Professor Fitz. That's F-I-T with a Z. And we're opening up our books and headed straight to the latest from a guy that's been called a country music revivalist. Up right now is Zach Topp, clocking in number 14 with South of

Zach Top going up one to number 14, getting so close to the top 10 with South of Sanity. You know, Taylor Swift says that she hasn't yeed her last haw. Ooh, is that foreshadowing? She's headed back to the CMA Awards, and Taylor, you can't just yee a haw whenever you feel like it. There's rules around here. Here's Taylor at number 13 with I Knew It, I Knew You from the Toy Story 5 soundtrack.

I knew it. I knew you from Taylor Swift sliding way back 12 places to number 13 for the week. And oh, hold up a second. That means we now know there's going to be a brand new number one this weekend. So things just get a little more exciting, and I'm here for all of it. So stick with me. And I was just going through my DMs just a moment ago on the Country Top 40 with Fitz Facebook page. And Jennifer McCall from Springfield, Missouri writes, Fitz, my husband says our family is not allowed to touch the thermostat because he pays the electric bill. And yesterday, I caught him adjusting it himself three times. Is this about money, or is controlling the thermostat just something that happens to men when they become dads? Jennifer, I'm going to need you to stop attacking my culture. All right, listen, the thermostat is not an appliance. It is the command center of the home, all right? A father can be asleep. In three rooms away, somehow he could sense somebody move that thermostat 2 degrees. We don't know how. It's just a gift passed from generation to generation. So your husband doesn't even want control. He's just been chosen. So Jennifer, please tell that man that Fitz says stay strong. And everybody else, keep those DMs coming. Country Top 40 with Fitz on Facebook. Apparently, we've got some marriages to save around here. But Jennifer, after all these years of marriage, you learned that there are just certain things that come with the person you love. Their habits, their quirks, their little things they absolutely refuse to let you touch. So maybe your husband's list of household essentials is just a little different. Phone, keys, wallet, and complete control of the thermostat. Here's Lainey Wilson and John Mayer with phone, keys, wallet, thermostat, and number 12.

0: Lainey Wilson along with John Mayer for that one. And they're on the rise up 4 to number 12 with Phone, Keys, Wallet. Coming up on the Country Top 40 with Fitz, parents, this one might get you. A mom in Oklahoma walked past the doorway she'd walked past 1,000 times before, but this time she stopped. And what she saw made her realize something about raising kids that we all know but never really believe until it happens to us. The days that feel like they will never end somehow do. And wait till you hear the song that she connected to that moment. Your CT40 fan favorite, Music with Memories, is coming up.
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0: 40. Doing this thing from the original Country Top 40 headquarters deep in the heart of Texas. With Fitz playing all the hits, and we are making our way up the countdown one song at a time. Number 11, Mr. Riley Green, and Think As You Drunk.

think is you drunk? From Riley Green going up two to number 11, and you got Fitz playing all the hits. You know, one of my favorite things to do is I just love diving into my messages every week for your music with memories. They mean so much to me. And Amanda writes, "What's up, Fitz? My song is You're Gonna Miss This by Trace Adkins. My oldest son left for college this fall, and I didn't think I was gonna be that mom. But I was wrong. A couple of weeks ago, I walked past his bedroom and I almost yelled at him because there were still clothes laying on the floor. And then I remembered he wasn't there. And Fitz, I just stood in the doorway and I started crying. For years, I complained about the shoes in the hallway, the dishes in his room, the football equipment that smelled like death in my laundry room. And suddenly, I would have given anything to have all that back for just one night, even for just 1 minute. So now when my younger two make the house a disaster, I'm really trying hard to remember someday I'm going to miss this too. Thank you so much for playing the hits and everything you do. We couldn't do it without you. Amanda Bricky, Broken Arrow, Oklahoma."

0: The 2008 release from Trace Adkins, You're Gonna Miss This. And we played it for Amanda up in Broken Arrow, Oklahoma. And parents, you know, I think we all need that reminder sometimes, you know, because raising kids is strange. The days can feel really long, but somehow the years are unbelievably short. So let's remember that. Your Music with Memories is brought to you by my family at T-Mobile. As always, thanks for being part of the Fitz fam.
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0: envelope, please. The top 10 in our run to number one is brought to you by Boot Barn. Boot Barn. Keep West. Country Top 40. All right, y'all, we made it. You got Fitz playing all the hits. And before we kick open the door to the top 10, just look around at this weekend for a second. Somewhere there's a little town still talking about what happened underneath the Friday night lights. Somebody's up before daylight, headed to the woods. College football's on every TV in the house. Something's smoking in the backyard, and somebody's mama's already thinking about what everybody's going to be eating after church. And mornings are starting to feel different. The windows are rolling back up. Summer's packing its bags, and fall is already knocking on the screen door. And man, I love this time of year. Whether you're in a truck, a tractor, a deer stand, all the way to a ball field, or just working a weekend shift, or just sitting on the back porch letting life slow down for a minute. I'm glad we get to do this together, because I can't do it without you. We call this a tradition. And my name is Fitz, and now, y'all, things are about to get serious. You know what time it is. It's top 10 time.
1: 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My favorite song right now is Dan and Shay, Say So, on the Country Top 40.
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0: What's going on, Victoria? 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